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0: Hold Me Closer and Elton John mashup featuring Britney Spears. It may be some time before cameras begin to roll on John M. Chu's Britney Spears movie biopic, but he's read some of the script from writer Liz Merriweather. She's doing many beautiful things, and he may or may not have gotten glimpses of what she's been doing. And it's incredible, John said. It's incredible, profound, beautiful, and that's all he can say about it. You already got him to say too much. 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
9: Lighter winds are going to be in store for this evening and during the overnight hours. Our skies will become mostly clear as well, and by tomorrow morning, lows will be near 49 degrees with northwest winds at 5 to 15 miles per hour. It is going to be a quiet day as highs get to near 67. From the Kello Land Live Doppler HD Storm Center, I'm meteorologist Jalen Borsen.

0: Corey Hart wears sunglasses at night and runs into a lot of his friends. When Tom Cruise is being considered for a project, he asks the writer or director to read the story to him. Tom said that there's a practical reason for it. What he does with directors and writers is he doesn't read the scripts, Tom explained. He has them read it to him. He has them read it to him because he doesn't want his ideas to invade it yet. He wants to understand what is their communication. They've been working on it, and they have things that are just there.
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0: Choosing Texas for Good Barbecue is Ella Langley with me, Steve Anderson. Over on the Billboard Hot 100, Choosing Texas earns a 24th week at number one, a week after breaking Mariah Carey's record for most weeks on top of the tally with All I Want for Christmas Is You. Additionally, Choosing Texas breaks the record for most weeks at number one, 19, on the digital song sales chart.
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Here's Vanessa Carlton, who made a surprise appearance at Coachella this year. I'm Steve Anderson. 1,000 miles from when this was a hit.

0: Taylor Swift won Video of the Year for The Fate of Ophelia at the MTV VMAs and dedicated the award to the late Dolly Parton. She wants to thank and dedicate this award to one person without whom this wouldn't be happening. And that person is the ultimate showgirl, Dolly Parton, Taylor said. Every single song that she wrote, her storytelling was so vivid and so rich. They were all very lucky to share this planet with Dolly Parton for a time.
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12: After light showers and clouds move through the area, skies are going to become mostly clear for this evening and during the overnight hours. Lows will be around 49 degrees with winds calming down from the northwest at 5 to 15 miles per hour. For tomorrow, highs are going to be seasonable near 67. From the Killoland Live Doppler HD Storm Center, I'm meteorologist Jalen Borison.

0: Kiss me. I've had my shots. It's sixpence none the richer. Kelly Clarkson standing by. Kelly has set the record straight about her dating life. When bluntly asked whether Kelly is dating, she quickly replied, no. Her kids right now, she thinks there's a lot behind that. That would rock their boat a little bit. And honestly, she loves her life right now. It just got to where she's not exhausted at every point of it. And she feels like if you're going to be in a relationship, you have to be willing to give some of your time up. And she is unwilling.
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0: Bruno Mars and Lady Gaga can die with a smile after putting that song out. Steve Anderson here, describing why her fiancé, Michael Polanski, is so special. Gaga says, "He just loves the whole me. She learns a lot from him. He's so supportive. He's got an incredibly kind heart. He's also a pretty good musical collaborator. He has writing credits on 7 songs on her album Mayhem."
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0: 1,000 years Twilight movie music from Christina Perry on the way Post Malone. Before fully committing to a country album and tour, Post tested the waters. He didn't immediately release an entire album and rebrand himself overnight. Instead, he dropped a single, I Had Some Help, featuring country superstar Morgan Wallen. The result was a massive success, confirming that Post had the talent and appeal to break into country music. 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
8: Lighter winds are going to be in store for this evening and during the overnight hours. Our skies will become mostly clear as well, and by tomorrow morning, lows will be near 49 degrees with northwest winds at 5 to 15 miles per hour. It is going to be a quiet day as highs get to near 67. From the Killoland Live Doppler HD Storm Center, I'm meteorologist Jalen Borsett.

0: written with Janet Jackson in mind, according to co-writer Kathy Dennis. It later reached Australian singer Kylie Minogue, who turned it down. Britney eventually recorded it for her album In the Zone. Toxic reached number 9 on the Billboard Hot 100 and stayed on the chart for 20 weeks. It also became a number 1 hit in several countries.
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1: Beautiful Things was sung beautifully by Benson Boone, with me, Steve Anderson, humming along. Benson had the most streamed song of 2024 with Beautiful Things. What's one thing that happened because of that song he'll always remember? Probably the craziest moment that came out of Beautiful Things blowing up was he got a call one day from a number he didn't recognize. And this voice just goes, "Hey, it's Lana." And he's standing there like, "Sorry, who? I don't think I know a Lana." It took him a second to realize she meant Lana Del Rey. He couldn't tell you a single other word she said because he was in complete shock. He went back to the hotel that night and didn't sleep a wink.
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0: Cause I gotta have faith. Ooh, I gotta have faith. 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

0: Bruno Mars just might, but don't hold him to it. Taylor Swift is coming up. Taylor wrote, "I knew it, I knew you," after the artist who's most associated with Toy Story, Randy Newman, said it was okay for her to do so. Randy wrote and performed Toy Story's signature tune, "You've Got a Friend in Me," plus several other songs for the movie series. Taylor says that Randy's been amazing and supportive and encouraging and welcoming her to the franchise. Knowing she had his blessing to enter this world was really special for her and kind of helped ease what might have been a stressful situation if she didn't know that he was good with it.
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9: After light showers and clouds move through the area, skies are going to become mostly clear for this evening and during the overnight hours. Lows will be around 49 degrees with winds calming down from the northwest at 5 to 15 miles per hour. For tomorrow, highs are going to be seasonable near 67. From the Killoland Live Doppler HD Storm Center, I'm meteorologist Jalen Borsett.

0: Wanted Dead or Alive. Dead isn't very entertaining if you're Bon Jovi. While it took a lot of hard work to get him ready to tour again after his vocal cord surgery, John Bon Jovi says his bandmates were confident it would happen. They never doubted him and never looked for work or decided to retire, he says. The sacrifices that each one of them have made to be there for him is on a whole nother level. They said, no, we're with you. Every day of every rehearsal, they were there with him. His love for them has only deepened.
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0: Miles Smith is back in England, where the rain cuts down on the amount of stargazing. This is Steve Anderson. It was a busy summer for Miles. He did a solo headlining tour of North America while also opening for Ed Sheeran. Asked what he took away from his tour with Ed last year that he can apply this year, Miles said he thinks having as much fun as you can on stage. Seeing him perform at a level literally to almost 100,000 people a night was something that Miles never expected to do so early in his career. But having that opportunity and just seeing how much fun he has, Miles just learned to just truly enjoy it.
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0: Yeah, yes it is.
1: But I thought the old lady dropped it into the ocean in the air.
0: Well, baby, I went down and got it for you.

0: Golden keeps glowing for Huntrix. 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It would take place in 2027, well ahead of the upcoming sequel. Tens of millions of dollars have been offered, but sources also say Netflix may pull the plug based on costs, or if they can't figure out how to pull it off.
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7: Lighter winds are going to be in store for this evening and during the overnight hours. Our skies will become mostly clear as well, and by tomorrow morning, lows will be near 49 degrees with northwest winds at 5 to 15 miles per hour. It is going to be a quiet day as highs get to near 67. From the Kello Land Live Doppler HD Storm Center, I'm meteorologist Jalen Borsett.

0: Peter Cetera left the band Chicago for The Glory of Love. Michael Jackson's on the way. Lionsgate executive Adam Fogelson said the studio has 25% to 30% of a second Michael Jackson biopic movie already shot from the prior production activity. Obviously, that will have some benefit ultimately, but they'll make sure they make a big and satisfying movie for a global audience once again. So he wouldn't want to quantify exactly what that's going to look like, but undoubtedly that 25 to 30% will be material.
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0: Opalite, fake opal by the real Taylor Swift with me, Steve Anderson. Taylor released a continuation of her album, The Life of a Showgirl, featuring four new songs in a new version called The Life of a Showgirl, The Encore. About a year ago, you guys did a truly unfathomable thing, something that completely blew her mind. You gave The Life of a Showgirl the biggest first week for an album in history, she wrote. She took a trip to Sweden to celebrate with Max and Shellback, her two collaborators on this album. Really, they just wanted to reflect and take in how grateful they were for the moment they were in. But there was a studio there, and they did what they do, and they feel anything at all. They wrote more songs.
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Shaggy and Angel starting things off tonight. How are you? I'm John Laurenti. Welcome. You and I are smack dab in the middle of the first full weekend of October. So far, so good. I hope so for you. This

0: I hope you're getting a little crazy tonight. Why not? It's the weekend. That, of course, is Aerosmith. If you are a Gen Zer, you probably know this already, but if you're not, apparently Gen Z is putting off a lot of big life milestones, you know, like buying a house, starting a family, or going back to school. But they're definitely not giving up on their little indulgences. There's a growing trend right now called the little treat economy. It's all about spending on small pick-me-ups, you know, like fancy coffee drinks, bakery treats, ice cream runs, pizza parties. It's been found that more than three quarters of Gen Zers treat themselves to boost their mood or celebrate good news. And while they may be struggling with high rent and rising cost, a lot of them see small purchases as an affordable way to add a little joy to everyday life. Basically, if the future feels expensive, a $10 coffee can feel a little bit, for Gen Z, like self-care.
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6: It is going to be a quiet Sunday with plenty of sunshine and highs around average near 67 degrees. Northwest winds are going to be light at 5 to 10 miles per hour before becoming southerly on Monday and increasing. It will still be sunny though with a high of 69. From the Killoland Live Doppler HD Storm Center, I'm meteorologist Jalen Borson.

0: Desiree, and you got to be. So I stumbled across this on TikTok earlier today. You might want to try it maybe later on or during the week, but it's called Lunch in My City, and the rules are very simple. Search that phrase on TikTok and click the first local restaurant video that pops up, and that's where you're going to be eating. And it's been taking off because it's equal parts food adventure and local discovery, and people are stumbling upon everything from hidden neighborhood gems to family-owned restaurants they never knew existed. And a lot of food creators love it because it's easy, authentic, and diners love it because it takes the guesswork out of where they're going to eat. Think of it as letting the TikTok algorithm plan your lunch break for better or worse.
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Katy Perry with Teenage Dream. Do you want to smell like Halloween? I mean, tis the season, right? Well, I'll tell you how you can after we hear from Taylor Swift. Right now, Boys to Men want to get busy.

0: Taylor Swift with The Fate of Ophelia. I'm John Laurenti. If you've ever wished that you could smell like candy corn, well, guess what? Your moment has arrived. I might have told you about this earlier, but Brock's, the company behind the iconic Halloween candy, has launched a limited edition perfume called Ode to Candy Corn, and it's already getting plenty of buzz online. The fragrance is designed to capture that sweet, nostalgic scent of candy corn with notes of vanilla, sponge sugar, and honey. 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Some people are obsessed, while others are wondering who would want to smell like a bag of Halloween candy. Well, it depends what kind of Halloween candy. I'm not a big candy corn fan, but if you are interested, you can get it at candycornseason.com, and it'll run you about $22.
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2: A pleasant Sunday is ahead as mostly sunny skies return with highs near 67 degrees and northwest winds at 5 to 10 miles per hour. Our winds will pick up and shift to the south on Monday, but the sunshine will continue. Highs are going to be right around average near 69. From the Killoland Live Doppler HD Storm Center, I'm meteorologist Jalen Borson.

0: Fleetwood Mac with Dreams. Apparently, people's coffee orders are getting a little weird. Do you judge people by what they get for coffee? Well, you're not alone. 1 in 3 people admit to doing just that, and nearly a quarter have a go-to drink that they only order in secret because they're afraid of being judged. A little more than a third say that they like their coffee in the morning. Well, I would say more than half should say that, but that's not the case. Less than half say they sip it in the early afternoon or evening. A quarter, they take their coffee black. Everyone else seems to have a little extra. A third like to add a splash of cream, and another third stirring in a bit of sugar. How do you take your coffee, and is it something that needs to be judged?
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0: TLC and no scrubs. Have you been on a date? Did you go out Friday? Maybe Saturday? Maybe you're still on a date and you're listening to me. Thank you very much for doing that. If you are a millennial or older, your idea of dating might be a little different than Gen Z's because it's getting a serious makeover. Instead of getting together for drinks or dropping cash at bars or restaurants, a lot of young adults are now spending money on gym memberships, Pilates classes, run clubs, and other wellness-focused activities. Gym spending is on the rise while alcohol consumption is falling among the younger people. For many, the gym isn't just a place to work out anymore. It's become a social hub where people make friends, hang out, and even go out on dates. Sure, boutique fitness classes aren't always cheap, but a lot of Gen Zers see them as a better investment than a pricey night on the town. So it seems like happy hour is being replaced by power hour.
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7: It is going to be a quiet Sunday with plenty of sunshine and highs around average near 67 degrees. Northwest winds are going to be light at 5 to 10 miles per hour before becoming southerly on Monday and increasing. It will still be sunny though with a high of 69. From the Kelloland Live Doppler HD Storm Center, I'm meteorologist Jalen Borson.

0: I don't utilize DoorDash or Uber Eats, but I know some of you do, and that's fine. And I don't know if you've heard about this, but DoorDash has revealed details about its new drone delivery service called DoorDash Air. Now, it's going to launch first in Northern California. They already have a few restaurants lined up. They're drones that feature six propellers and have an average delivery time of under 5 minutes from the restaurant to your door. Now, they say that more than three quarters of its restaurant orders are light enough for drone delivery, and systems are already in place to route those orders based on flight time, weather, and traffic. I just don't want one of those things dropping a big burrito on my head.
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Ed Sheeran and Thinking Out Loud. Coming up, got some Bruno Mars for you. Got some interesting news about the London Marathon that I wonder if it will affect other marathons here in the United States. I'll tell you all about it after that Bruno Mars song. Right now, the Material Girl herself,

0: Bruno Mars and I Just Might. I just might not run a marathon. My knees are shot. I enjoy watching the marathons. I've tried to run when I was younger. It's okay. But I know people that have run like the Boston Marathon and the London Marathon next year is going to expand to 2 days and is going to split the elite championship and the wheelchair categories by sex across a weekend. And who runs on what day was determined by, and this is no joke, a game of rock, paper, scissors between wheelchair athlete Catherine De Brunner and runner Sebastian Saw. Saw won, so the men will be competing on Saturday and the women on Sunday. I wonder if that's going to affect like the New York Marathon or the Boston Marathon where you split it up over the course of 2 days. I doubt it because it takes place in one day and it never happens over the course of a weekend, but it would be interesting.
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8: A pleasant Sunday is ahead as mostly sunny skies return with highs near 67 degrees and northwest winds at 5 to 10 miles per hour. Our winds will pick up and shift to the south on Monday, but the sunshine will continue. Highs are going to be right around average near 69. From the Kelloland Live Doppler HD Storm Center, I'm meteorologist Jalen Borsen.

0: Lady Gaga and Poker Face. I'm John Laurenti. When people talk about the smell of cities, it's usually not a compliment. Well, there's a new ranking of the best-smelling cities in the U.S., and they looked at factors like local candle stores, bakeries, perfumeries, florists, and cleanliness. Coming in at number 5 is Philadelphia, number 4, Seattle, number 3, San Francisco, coming in at number 2, Washington, D.C., and number 1 is the best-smelling city in America, my hometown of Boston. The worst-smelling city? Jacksonville.
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Maroon 5 with Memories. Coming up, got some Selena Gomez, and after that, I'll tell you about a guy that returned a big bunch of cash. There are some good people out there. Right now, it's Huntrix with Golden.

0: Selena Gomez getting some help from Rema on that with Calm Down. This is a pretty good story. It's nice to hear, especially on a Sunday. Police in North Texas say a 37-year-old man found a bag stuffed with a little over $128,000 in cash sitting on top of an ATM back in August. There was also a smaller bag containing 19 checks. Now, there was information on one of the bags that it could belong to a Chick-fil-A, so the guy took it to a nearby location. Manager said, nope, not ours. So he called the police. It was determined that a technician had serviced the ATM, was supposed to take the money, but didn't and accidentally left it by the machine. Police said every single dollar was accounted for and the man has asked to remain anonymous. See, there are some good people out there these days.
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9: It is going to be a quiet Sunday with plenty of sunshine and highs around average near 67 degrees. Northwest winds are going to be light at 5 to 10 miles per hour before becoming southerly on Monday and increasing. It will still be sunny though with a high of 69. From the Killoland Live Doppler HD Storm Center, I'm meteorologist Jalen Borson.

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1: Benson Boone in Beautiful Things. That does it for me. I'm John Laurenti. As always, I'll leave you with this. 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

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Rumors are it's in the works. I'm Steve Anderson. Justin Timberlake can't stop the feeling of being branched.

0: Alex Warren ain't your ordinary singer. Alex took to his Instagram story to say that his fans made one of his dreams come true. Back when he started singing, one of the biggest goals he had was to one day sell out Madison Square Garden. 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Well, he fully sold it out in under 1 hour. 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
10: Lighter winds are going to be in store for this evening and during the overnight hours. Our skies will become mostly clear as well, and by tomorrow morning, lows will be near 49 degrees with northwest winds at 5 to 15 miles per hour. It is going to be a quiet day as highs get to near 67. From the Killoland Live Doppler HD Storm Center, I'm meteorologist Jalen Borsett.

0: September just ended, but Earth, Wind, and Fire won't forget it. September has made its first return to the Billboard Hot 100 since its original release. The song re-enters the Hot 100 at number 45 on the list dated October 3rd, its first appearance since the chart dated March 10th, 1979. The song peaked at number 8 and now adds an 18th week on the chart across its entire history.
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0: Shaboozy serves up a bar song for breakfast with me, Steve Anderson. In an interview with People at the 2026 MTV VMA, Shaboozy spoke about Dolly Parton. She was such a legend, says Shaboozy. His dad's favorite artist, honestly. Dolly Parton, Kenny Rogers. And he thinks just honestly, her humanitarian work, her songwriting, her aura, everything he thinks she's going to be really, really, really, he knows she's going to be really missed by all of us.
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2: This is Forum. I'm John Michaels, Public Affairs Radio Director since 1977. Going to be talking to somebody who graduated, I think, in 1979. Paul Horsted, he graduated from Brandon, or was it Sioux Falls back then?
3: Brandon Valley, John. Yeah, thanks very much.
2: Well, how old were you when you moved to Custer? You've been in Sioux Falls area for quite a while.
3: Yeah, that was, we moved to Custer 27 years ago, actually, my partner Camille and I, and kind of the long story short is I graduated from Brandon, worked at the Argus Leader in Sioux Falls for a couple of years in the 80s, and then I went back to SCSU and finally managed to get a degree, and then I was at State Tourism Department in Pierre in the late 1980s. And then in 1990, started freelancing on my own, and eventually we moved to Custer around 1999, and that's what I've been doing ever since. We kind of fell into book publishing about 25 years ago.
2: Well, you were back when the Argus Leader was, you know, an actual building on Minnesota Avenue.
3: Right, an actual newspaper and building, yeah.
2: Yeah, had quite a staff in that, and as a photographer, people don't know that you graduated in what, a degree in psychology, was it?
3: That's right. Yes, I was searching when I went back to school. I was, I'd been a photographer for a while. I mean, right out of high school, working at the Argus Leader, it was pretty heady stuff for me. And I think I did pretty well, but I kind of burned out on it. So I was sort of casting around, and I took, flight training and scuba diving and, German and Spanish, and went to Europe. I had the most credits in a psych degree, so I ended up graduating with that. But I also had a German minor and a sociology degree. So I think it was a pretty well-rounded education I got there. Then I did end up going back into photography. So that worked out.
2: Let's go back to your original photography. What some of the photos that you took back in, what some of the stories from when you were at the Argus Leader? Because, they send you out in everything from probably sports to politics.
3: Yeah, that's right. I'll back up just even a little bit from that, as long as we're doing my life story here, kind of. Mm-hmm. In Brandon, I had gotten a job. I started out on the yearbook using my dad's 1950s Voigtlander German camera that he'd picked up when he was in the Army, and was shooting a basketball game and for the yearbook in the local weekly newspaper in Brandon that was called the Brandon Valley Reporter under a guy named Bud Jones, and his wife Sam saw me, and this was like the second week I had a camera, and he's like, hey, would you like to take photos for the weekly paper? Then, frankly, I don't have to come to these games every week anymore. And I was like, sure, that'd be great. So next thing, I'm working at a weekly paper, and I did that for a year or so, and kind of a volunteer thing. And then in high school, Junior Achievement was a program that had various corporations and companies that sponsored high school kids to do sort of business-like practices. And lo and behold, the Argus Leader was one of the sponsors. And the light bulb went on in my head, and I thought, if I get on that team, maybe I'll meet some people from the Argus Leader. And sure enough, Frank Clock, well-known former Argus Leader photographer, was one of the advisors. And next thing I knew, I was doing weekend sports and stuff for the Argus Leader while I was still in high school. And, that led to, all of a sudden there's nobody else around. So the editor's calling me to go to some, house fire or car accident or something. I'm shooting news then all of a sudden, and eventually ended up there full-time just a couple of years out of high school. So I'm not saying I was a genius. It was, right place at the right time and good fortune, and also keeping my eyes open a little bit, I guess.
2: You mentioned fires and car accidents. Did you ever see anything that was kind of gory or horrific?
3: Oh, yeah. Yeah, that was the hard thing, I think, for me. And one reason maybe I, kind of burned out on it. I mean, you could literally be shooting a grip and grin with the mayor of Sioux Falls, in the city offices 1 minute, and then 20 minutes later, I'm not kidding, and, plane crash, kid drowning down at the falls, car accidents. And that was an era when, and maybe still is, I don't know. But, the editors, I'm not blaming anybody. I'm just trying to explain. Mm-hmm. They loved hard news photos. And so if you had a photo of, somebody being extricated from a car crash or something, that was, in their, their view, good stuff. And again, I was also kind of pumped up on that at the time. But I came to realize maybe that wasn't what I wanted to do you know, with my whole career, I really thought that's what I was going to do, is be a news photographer at some big daily newspaper. And I decided, going back to college, which I had tried to do earlier, not very successfully, seemed like a good idea. And back I went. But I really credit my experience at the Argus. I had great mentors in Frank Clark and Lloyd Cunningham, you know, taught me so much. And, you know, I processed, and, well, you would shoot photos in the morning on film. Some people still remember what film is. Mm-hmm. Then you would develop them in the afternoon to get them ready for the paper that evening that was coming out the next morning. You know, it was quite a process. And so you very quickly learned what you were doing wrong. You know, and, you know, if you did something wrong one day, you know, you got your rear end kicked by the editor, and then the next day you didn't repeat that mistake and you did better with your photos. And there was one instance where they literally stopped the presses. That's a favorite story of mine from working there. And believe it or not, it was a plane crash at the airport. It was in some fog. A small plane went down. They couldn't find it because it was so foggy. So they finally located, and about 10:30, they let the media in. That'd be us, probably, and Kate Yellow, I'm sure, was there as well. And I get my shots. I go back to the paper, and they're literally holding the whole newsroom for one picture of this crash to put it on the front page, of course, for the next morning's edition. So printing these negatives while they were still wet, you know, making a print that was still wet, taking that back to the press room, they shot it and, you know, put it in the paper. But the next day's paper was probably an hour too late because we were running pretty late that night. But it was great experience, but I think it instilled in me a little bit of a sense of urgency and of working quickly and efficiently and probably sometimes clumsily, but that's something I think I still carry with me today.
2: I was a paper boy for many years at the Argus.
3: Oh.
2: Yeah.
3: The, me too.
2: Paul, you know, Paul Horsted, the photographer, historian, publisher. What, you know, the Black Hills have kind of a special aesthetic. The stars are brighter. There's more kind of a creative type of thing out there. Did you kind of see that as part of your reason to move out to Custer?
3: I hadn't mentioned it, but Camille, my partner, was teaching at a college. We actually lived in Michigan for a few years, but because she got a great job at a college there. And during that time, I was coming back often to the Black Hills to work on projects and shooting what we called stock photography back then, which was sort of like photos you took on speculation, and then you would try to license or sell them to magazines and so on. And that's what I was doing. I had a couple of shots in Life magazine and once in National Geographic even. And but I kind of found out that didn't pay very well, as it turns out. So I also did some advertising photography. But yeah, I always kind of had her eye on the Black Hills. My Camille was she didn't grow up, but her dad was at the air base. So she lived at Black Hawk in her high school years and knew that part of the Black Hills. And I had done work here in the tourism department out in the Black Hills, Mount Rushmore and Crazy Horse and all those other places. And so we kind of did have a soft spot for this area. And that is one of the reasons we decided to make this our home after we got married and we returned from a few years in Michigan.
2: It was quite a change from film when everything went to digital. You went through that, I'm sure, where now you can look at a picture, you know, 2 seconds after you take it and see if you need to take another one, I guess. And you can fax it, or not fax it, that's an old term, email it, or text it to somebody so quickly. Let's start getting to your books, because you actually became an author and a publisher. Tell us how you started publishing. Publishing is kind of something not everybody does.
3: Yeah, it's a combination of things. Like I kind of said before, opportunity and luck and, you know, maybe taking a chance here and there. But so as you said, you know, we had this transition from film to digital. And the first book we did was in 2002. It was this book called Exploring with Custer, which followed General Custer's route through the Black Hills in 1874. He, you know, explored here and found gold, started the gold rush, you know, for better or worse. It was all property of the Lakota Native Americans at that time. But he had a photographer with him, and I got going on taking pictures where this photographer had taken pictures in the Black Hills in 1874. And that was all on film. To get back to your question, my partner Camille, I didn't mention this, but what she was teaching in college was graphic design on the Macintosh computer. So she's a highly skilled designer. And around that same time, around 2002, I got a friend named Greg Lotza, a photographer in Sioux Falls. Most people know his name because he shoots everything in South Dakota and great photographer. And he had published one book on his own, and he had learned about this notion from another photographer in Minnesota. We had gotten to the point where with desktop publishing, back in, around 2000, 2005, that was feasible for a couple of people to handle a job that might have been done by 10 or 15, a few years earlier, because all of that was under your control on the computer, so to speak. And so one thing kind of led to another, and brought in a great co-author on that book, Ernie Graffy, and we ended up publishing that first book, and we had no idea, but I guess, we did okay. It sold out in like 6 weeks. We sold 3,000 copies. I mean, it was unbelievable. Back then, people were, the internet was not really where it is today. And so people were eager for a new publication that was coming out, and especially with history and had to do with the history of the Black Hills. And so that's really, really what got us going initially with book publishing, and having the skill in my wife's hands, the design and my photography and Ernie Graffy's writing and, a good collaboration. Three or four of us were able to put that together.
2: Paul Horsted, originally from Brandon. Your publications have appeared in Life magazine, National Geographic, back when they had magazines, Smithsonian, Reader's Digest, USA Today, right, and South Dakota Magazine.
3: Yes.
2: The aspect of, we're talking, right now about, you're in Custer, you're doing things with the Black Hills, but Sioux Falls has a lot of ties. If you ever go deer hunting or elk hunting or just go for a vacation, or many people actually live in they have property in Black Hills. A lot of people in Sioux Falls have ties to yeah, your area.
3: That's right. No, that's right. I probably know dozens of people that are in the situation you described. They have a cabin out here or a summer home or come here frequently just to camp and hunt. And yeah, it's one of the great things about our state, that long ribbon of concrete that connects us to Sioux Falls out here. And I've made that trip, I don't know how many hundreds of times myself, and my parents still live in Sioux Falls, so I get over there very often. That's part of the beauty of this state, is having that prairie as well as the Black Hills kind of beckoning over the horizon there. I always enjoy that when you come over the rise near Wall there and you see Black Elk Peak off in the distance. Yep, that's alluring, all right, for me too, even though I live here. Yeah,
2: almost forgot Sturgis. People come from all over the world, to the Black Hills and that. Your philosophy in photography, though, is that you have the then and now photographs. You had the Black Hills yesterday and today, Crossing Plains with Custer, Treasures of National Parks yesterday and today, and then we'll get into South Dakota yesterday and today. But how do you do that? You kind of did that with the Custer thing, where you took Illingsworth photos, and then you take pictures of them today, and that's what you're doing.
3: Since that first book I mentioned earlier, Exploring with Custer, and you mentioned Illingsworth's photography here in the hills, it kind of lit a fuse on me, I guess you could say. I mean, I have done all kinds of photography in my life. I've done, news, as we mentioned, weddings, advertising. I've kind of been a general purpose photographer, but I fell into this way of looking at history that I just found absolutely compelling and fascinating, and that is to have an old picture in your hands, and then you look at it and say, where was that taken, and how can I find that spot? And how you do that, how you find that location, and then take a matching picture is the process. It's called re-photography or repeat photography, and it's practiced all over the world by different people in different situations for scientific study or just for fun, really. But I enjoy pulling history out of it and seeing what environmental changes have taken place. And so, you start with an old photo. If it doesn't say Deadwood Main Street on it, if it's, there are some that are more obscure than that, just some picture of, well, let's say up on Black Elk Peak, you don't know where it was taken from exactly, so you're looking for the site. And I go through kind of a research process. Sometimes you can get it located using Google Earth, software, mapping software, and you can fly in there and kind of look at the angle and sort of say, well, it looks like he was over on this mountain. Or if it's in a town somewhere, you can fly into that town in Google Earth and they have something called Street View, so you can literally be on Main Street in Belvedere. That's an example I use in my slide program that I'll be giving, and you can see then what buildings are still there and I'm holding this old postcard of Belvidere, South Dakota, and I can see in the postcard some of the buildings are in this street view of Belvidere without even going there, and then I can mark that on a map, and then as I start to shoot pictures for a book, I'll get out there and match that up, in person by driving to the location, which I've already kind of mapped, and then I can fine tune it once I get to the site. I hope that was reasonably clear, but you know, I try to do as much research in my home office before I go, because as I can, because that saves a lot of time than when you're out in the field for just taking pictures at each of these locations. And for my most recent project, time was, you know, there was a lot of ground to cover, so I was trying to save time.
2: Well, your book, South Dakota, yesterday and today, contains 350 photo pairings covering over 100 South Dakota communities and landmarks. You were at the West River History Conference in Rapid City, but you're in Sioux Falls this weekend. We're recording this earlier in the week, of course, but yesterday you appeared. Right. But today, Sunday, people have time to, where are you going to be?
3: You bet. Yeah, later today on Sunday, I'll be at the Old Courthouse Museum at 2:00 this afternoon. It's a free presentation, probably about an hour, and those folks there have had me there before. It's been a few years now, so I'm going back to talk primarily about this new project, South Dakota, yesterday and today, which I have been working on, you know, more or less for 10 years, mostly the last 3 or 4 years, and the book just came out a few weeks ago. So, I'm really excited to present that in Sioux Falls for the first time.
2: Well, the that's my co-producer in the background there, Gizmo.
3: I got one of those, too.
2: Yeah, but you've been taking photos yourself for about 40 years. And, that, you know, you've got your own collection there. But South Dakota, yesterday and today, you're looking at Sioux Falls yesterday and today?
3: I'm not doing anything so far specifically on Sioux Falls, but there are about, I think it's almost 25 pages in the book, this new book, out of the, it's a 400-page book, first of all, and it starts in the Black Hills. I start on Black Elk Peak with this then and now thing, and then we move down around the hills through all these towns, across the western plains and badlands, down along the Missouri River, and northeastern South Dakota, towns and cities, and then southeastern South Dakota, and the book ends up in Sioux Falls. I thought that was a neat way to kind of tie it up. And there's photos of Phillips Avenue back in the 1890s, in the 1930s, the 1950s, and in each case, then I'm matching that with a new photo so you can see what it looked like back in the day and what it looks like from that angle today. I also did some shots of the falls of the Sioux River. Of course, there's several views of Falls Park going way back to, I think, 1872. There's a really, really old picture of the falls before that. Like, I think there's one house sitting off in the distance, you know, behind there. And, of course, now today that's quite a developed area. So that's been it's an amazing way for me I think for other people, I hope so, to look at how our land has changed, how we've developed cities and towns. And sometimes they boom, sometimes they bust. And Sioux Falls is definitely on the boom right now. You can see it. Some of those condos downtown there were literally rising as I was shooting this book. You know, I went back 2 months later and here there was another building. And you know, so I took another picture to kind of update it. But I'm trying to encompass all of South Dakota in one project, and that's why it's such a massive book that I'll be sharing with you on Sunday this afternoon.
2: Well, personally, all of that construction around the falls, I thought ruined the skyline. You can't see the cathedral like you're used to and all that kind of thing, but that's progress. Yep. But you graduated from Brandon what year?
3: In 1979, yeah, and it was a whole different ballgame back then, wasn't it, around the falls? Back in the 80s and downtown Sioux Falls, because of the Western Mall, being constructed, it was just, a dead zone down there. So I agree with you. I miss seeing the skyline that was almost like a logo for the city. That's what I wrote in the book, with the old courthouse tower sticking up and the falls in front of it and a railroad line going by. And now some of that has been obscured by all the development. And one of the things, I don't know, maybe when I publish a book like this, I'm always kind of interested in what will other people see in this that I haven't seen. I don't see everything, and I'm interested in those other perspectives. But I hope we might learn. When you look at Falls Park, for example, it's beautiful compared to, 25 or 35 years ago. But My standard line is adding more concrete or pavement or buildings or structures is not going to improve it in any way that I, you know, generally speaking. And they've done some of that already, you know, over on the east side with the Levitt and so on. I know a lot of people love that. I'm not criticizing that. But I'd like to see some of that natural landscape survive, if at all possible, because we need that in a city as well. So, yeah, that's kind of my personal takeaway on some of that when you look at the book and look at those photos.
2: Paul Norris said originally from Brandon back, we're talking now living in Custer, but photographer and historian. Yeah, I can remember when it was all weeds and kind of almost a bum camp down in Falls. And Sherman Park was, knee-high weeds and that kind of thing. We've come a long way.
3: Yeah, right. No, they do a beautiful job. And, you know, think of remember that big iron junkyard, you know, right next mm-hmm. to the park. I mean, who would have thought that would all get cleaned up? So, I mean, that is an amazing transformation. And credit is you know, definitely due to the people that brought that around. And I guess looking forward is what I'm talking about. If we can do some preservation. Downtown Sioux Falls lost so many of their historic buildings, you know, back in the 70s. I mean, it's shocking now to me at least, but, you know, there was a serious proposal to tear down the old courthouse, at one time back in the 70s and put a parking ramp there, I think. You know, unfortunately, some far-sighted people stepped up and said, no, wait a minute, we got to preserve, you know, part of our past here. And so they saved that building. And of course, it's a wonderful museum, which I'm looking forward to speaking in that courtroom, you know, this afternoon at 2:00. So, yeah, that's going
2: to
3: be great.
2: One thing they don't talk about much is it would have cost more to tear it down because it was built with that Sioux Falls jasper, which is hard as a diamond. And to tear
3: to tear
2: that one apart was, it would have been a huge expense to tear that thing apart. In your perspective, you know, looking back, because you grew up in this area and you've been part of West River for quite a while, we see 7,000 people moving into Sioux Falls each year, they say now. Sure, you know, the Black Hills, you know, are you seeing a very input in West River of a lot of people from East and West River states or East and West River country states?
3: Exactly. Yes, exactly. It's people joke about the Californians moving here and, you know, other states as well. And I can't say we all want things to stay the way they are. You know, we really do. Ultimately, we don't like change. I mean, that's what I kind of see when I talk to people about this. But it's a free country. And if somebody buys some land and wants to put up a house, you know, I mean, that's what we've all done on some level. So I don't really criticize that. But what I would like to see, and I'm emphasizing this, is that our public lands and our state lands remain in their present state as much as possible. So I've been kind of a critic of Custer State Park at times. They continually seem to want to add parking and facilities, wedding venues. They were going to put a campground along the Wildlife Loop Road, you know, where you go to see the buffalo. They were going to put a campground out there. I mean, this was going to happen, except, you know, people rose up and complained, and the legislature got like 1,000 emails, you know, against that. And so they pulled the plug, but it was only because people spoke out. So I think that's something, again, private property, pretty much do what you want, build a house or, you know, whatever it is, but public land, let's try to keep that development to a minimum. And by public, I mean the national forest out here, as well as our state. And we don't have that problem in our national parks. They tend to take care of those pretty well, like Wind Cave National Park or Jewel Cave. You know, you don't see a lot of development. But in the national forest, we have some issue with road development and so on and logging, and you get into the weeds with that a little bit. But I'd just like to see those public, lands that are held by state or federal government. Let's not develop those. If we're going to develop all of the private land, we need those places of refuge, much like I was talking about Falls Park a little bit ago.
2: Paul Horsted, photographer and historian. The Blood Run, I think, would be a good example of that here. They're building almost all the way out to Brandon in that area now with development. Hopefully they'll. I know they have a lot of plans for that to hopefully keep. You can still find arrowheads out there. Your book this afternoon, what time at the Courthouse Museum? What time are you going to be there?
3: It'll be 2 o'clock at the Old Courthouse Museum downtown Sioux Falls there over on 6th Street. Just look for the clock tower, right, and drive in. If people do miss me there, my website is just my name, paulhorsted.com, and I've got books I sell there and ship them all over. And also be at Touchmark at All Saints at 2 o'clock on Monday. That's a little smaller venue. That's where my folks live, and I'm doing a program for the residents, but anybody is free to visit that as well, 2 o'clock tomorrow. Look forward to seeing everybody at the Old Courthouse Museum this afternoon.
2: Your newest book, South Dakota Yesterday and Today, where do you find those pictures from, like 1890
3: or in person, about 50 archives for this book, and I'm very proud of that. Robert Colby out of Sioux Falls.
2: I'm just going to mention him, yeah.
3: Yeah, he's got a massive collection that he's so kindly, we become good friends, and let me look through that, the State Archives, and also the Siouxland Heritage Museums there in Sioux Falls had a awesome collection of pictures of the falls and of downtown and so on. But also, my own collecting, I look on auction sites and so on for things that interest me. But there's the Library of Congress is another good one if people are looking for historic photos of South Dakota. And some of the local universities and colleges also have great online archives. I like the online option because I didn't, again, have to spend time, digging through shoeboxes. I could just search online, and that was, again, I'm looking for efficiency, but also a good comprehensive look at the historic photos of South Dakota.
2: Paddle South Dakota Yesterday and Today, because you have the history photos paired with the today photos.
3: Yes.
2: Over 350 pairings. Bob Colby has quite a postcard collection, a historical postcard collection, where all the small towns had pictures of their main street with a trolley, even though they didn't have a trolley. that was kind of an old photographer's trick back then, wasn't it?
3: That's right. Yeah, there was one photographer that I think, he started doing it, and then as a joke, he did it in all these other little towns. He had this picture of a trolley that he would just kind of paste onto a Main Street shot of any little town, that never would have had a trolley. And I'm sure he was doing it as a joke. There's some wonderful postcards from the 1910, 1920 era where they did surprising work that we would call Photoshop, but where they combined elements, or like there's an ear of corn that's 6 feet long, or huge potatoes on the back of a wagon. And I use some of that in the book as well for a little break from the action, you might say, doing the comparison photos. So, yeah, that's part of my project as well. But, yeah, Bob has a bunch of those, and they are excellent.
2: Paul Horsted, books Exploring with Custer, the 1874 Black Hills Expedition. You followed the route of that. The Black Hills, Yesterday and Today, Crossing the Plains with Custer, Treasures of National Parks, Yesterday and Today. I can imagine that being a lot to look at. And the new one, South Dakota, Yesterday and Today, statewide, then and now project just coming up. And the photos in Sioux Falls, let's go down the list of those. What are the photos in Sioux Falls here? You mentioned...
3: The subject matter is varied, but I have shots of Phillips Avenue because that's where all the action was taking place, back in 1890, 1900. So the photographers naturally were focused on that area. But once in a while, I have one shot, for example, of at 11th Street on Minnesota Avenue. It's where the YMCA building is now. And that was a stately row of houses on both sides of the street back in, 1905. It's hard to believe how much that has changed. There were no businesses there, just this gravel road, So, there's several, as I mentioned, Falls Park. Again, over this period of time from about 1872, I think it was, when the first photographers got to the falls and took pictures, and then up into the 1890s when it's sort of becoming a park. People are going there to picnic and so on. There's photos of people posing with the falls. I used some of those. And then the Queen Bee Mill right there by the falls, there's several shots of that because it's such a significant structure there in the early days, even though the mill itself was kind of a financial disaster. It was only there worked for a couple of years. There wasn't enough water to power the mill, and there wasn't enough wheat to supply the mill. I mean, it was really a bad decision to build that, but we're lucky to have the ruins of it still there today. I have some shots up on the north end of the penitentiary, for example. And other than that, there's one more that's taken from out by where the Veterans Hospital is today, looking back across farm fields. And then off in the distance, you can kind of see the downtown area. So, I used what I could find from these various collections, but most of them are focused in the downtown area.
2: Paul Horsted, South Dakota Yesterday and Today, covers all of the state and ends with Sioux Falls. They can talk to you this afternoon at the Sioux Falls Courthouse Museum at 2 o'clock. I want to thank you for being with us on Forum.
3: I sure appreciate it, John. Thank you so much, and I look forward to seeing everybody this afternoon.
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0: red wine. It's a little early for me, but not UB40. Coming up, Benson Boone. 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What's a favorite one Benson played earlier in his career? 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
13: Plenty of sunshine to go around as we go through your Sunday with a high of 70, northwest winds around 5 to 10 miles per hour. A mostly clear night on our hands, a low of 42 with a light and variable breeze, then 72 for the day on Monday, sunny and a little on the breezy side, south winds at 10 to 20 miles per hour, will briefly spike at 80 for the day on Tuesday. From the Storm Center at Kilauea TV, I'm meteorologist Adam Rudd.

0: Madonna had a holiday at the MTV Video Music Awards. She won Artist of the Year. While accepting the honor, she looked back on performing like a virgin at the first ever MTV Video Music Awards in 1984. She performed at the first MTV Awards 43 years ago, said Madonna. Her dress went up and her butt cheek was hanging out. She went backstage feeling really proud of herself, and her manager told her that her career was over. 4 decades later, she scored 13 nominations at this year's ceremony.
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0: Olivia Dean has plans for the man she needs on the way. Taylor Swift. Taylor received the inaugural MTV VMA Artist Director Honors, which celebrates a sustained and influential body of work from artists who have pushed creative boundaries and developed a clear directorial voice. The honor officially made her the most awarded artist in the show's history with 31 wins. Taylor made her directorial debut for The Man in 2019 and has directed every one of her short films and music videos since.
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8: Lots of sunshine for the second half of the weekend. High on either side of 70. Northwest winds at 5 to 10 miles per hour. 42 for your low tonight. Mostly clear with a light and variable breeze, which will turn to the south as we head into Monday. Speaking of Monday, a little breezy with that south wind at 10 to 20 miles per hour, but we're sunny with a high of 72. We get up to 80 for Tuesday. From the Storm Center at Kello AM TV, I'm meteorologist Adam Roy.

0: Nothing's going to break my stride, not even pneumococcal pneumonia, so says Matthew Wilder. Wham's standing by. George Michael, The Faith Tour, a restored and remastered feature based on a long-lost film, is being lined up for a worldwide big-screen release, which will be accompanied by the release of an 18-track album of previously unheard performances by George. The new film features footage shot in Paris during the European leg of The Faith Tour in 1988. The movie is made up of footage assembled from a 14-camera shoot captured on 35mm over two nights. It opens in the U.S. and Canada December 11th.
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0: Shaboozy delivers the good news with me, Steve Anderson. Shaboozy talked about his first major purchase after his rise to fame. He bought a house with a whole bunch of acres. Man, that was really cool. There's only one worth sharing, he said. Shaboozy admitted that while he has no problem spending money on food or jeans, he's pretty careful with large purchases. As far as being more selective with how he spends it and where he spends it, he would always say he's always been like that. He thinks it's just more, it's not making any obscenely large, just crazy purchases on a regular basis.
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2: Welcome to worship on this beautiful September morning here at First Lutheran Church. So welcome to those of you who are visiting this morning. It is always our hope that you feel very much at home. And I welcome you in the name of our Savior who gives the Great Commission. Maybe you heard the words in the prelude. We'll sing them in just a few minutes. That is our theme for this day. It is the second week of our fall teaching series. Last week we heard First Lutheran Church, who are we really? And the theme was who we are. Today the theme is what we do, and the Great Commission encapsulates that quite nicely. Jesus says, go, baptize, proclaim my word. And so here we are, centered and gathered around this very word of Christ, which says you are forgiven, and I welcome you in his name. A few announcements for you this day. We'll continue with our theme, teaching in the gathering room after this service. We had standing room only last week, so come get some coffee, some treats, hear some great teaching, and then into small groups throughout the week. The teaching will be provided again on Wednesday night. We had a great group this past Wednesday, 6:30 in the gathering room, once again on our fall series, Who Are We Really? Also, children, after you've come up to receive your communion blessing toward the end of the service, if you are going to Sunday school, you're encouraged to head to the chapel instead of sitting back down with your parents. This gives our Sunday school time a little more time. We have a shepherd. I don't know if Isaac will be with the shepherd staff leading you to the opening for Sunday school. That's right after communion. And we invite you to sign up for many things at the church, but we have a particular need right now for lectors and ushers. If you would like to be a lector or an usher, or both, please contact the church. We'd love to get you on our sign-up. What a great privilege that is to share God's word and to welcome many into this place. And a note that if you or someone you know is hospitalized, or you know that they're going to be hospitalized, especially at Avera these days, please let us know. We do call Sanford and Avera every day of the week in the morning to see who's hospitalized, but we haven't had great success getting names recently, especially from Avera. Please let us know if you're going to be there or know someone who's there so we can visit. And a word of thanks. Today's radio broadcast is sponsored in honor of Don and Florence Toft. In what would have been their 72nd wedding anniversary on September 24th. This is given by their children, Bill, Peggy, Jeff, and Brad Toft. Thank you to them and to all who are here for the ways you support the proclamation of the word. And speaking of this support, I invite Todd Jacobson, representing our stewardship board, to share a brief word about our stewardship campaign this fall.
3: Good morning. I'm Todd Jacobson, a member of the Stewardship and Giving Board here at First Lutheran. We have begun the process of gathering pledges of support for 2027 for the ministries and the mission of First Lutheran Church. The spirit of thanksgiving is at the heart of this year's theme, which is the grateful harvest. Paul writes in 2 Corinthians 9:11, "You will be enriched in every way for great generosity, which through us will produce thanksgiving to God." A harvest is never the work of one pair of hands. It comes from good soil, the planting of seeds, faithful tending, and the grace of God who makes the seeds grow until harvest. The same is true of the life that we share here at First Lutheran Church. The harvest is the result of being rooted by the faith of God and our trust in the gospel message. We grow through our support of ministry here and by the ways in which we serve and reach beyond our own walls to our neighbors, community, and beyond. We live out our faith by showing our love for God, one another, and others. We believe in the idea that giving of our time, talent, and treasure is the act of worship. It's a spiritual discipline similar to prayer and Bible study. When you give financial support, you are doing far more than just helping to meet a budget. Your pledge is a tangible sign of your generosity and support of ministries here and of providing for a congregation which faithfully preaches the gospel and administers the sacraments. Also, the sharing of your time and talents is equally important to the success and growth of the ministries of our church. We ask for your prayerful consideration of what your financial gift for 2027 will be. You should have already received a pledge card. Looks like this, but a lot smaller. You should have gotten that in the mail with a message from our board recently, probably within the last week. If you've already made your decision and responded by making a pledge, thank you. If not, you may complete the pledge card and return it to the church by mail, drop it off with someone at the desk in the atrium, or go to the church website and enter your pledge online. If you've not done so already, we would encourage you to consider setting up regular online giving to simplify the giving process. If you use the online giving option, we ask that you still complete a pledge card so that your support is reflected as a promise for the new year when work begins on the budget for 2027. We are grateful for whatever you are able to give and for the great generosity of you and of others here at First Lutheran. Thank you.
2: Thank you, Todd, and thanks to our stewardship board who drafts the letter that goes out and thinks about how we can engage in supporting the gospel from year to year. We give thanks to you and thanks to all of you for your support. Once again, welcome in the name of our Savior, Jesus Christ. We are glad you're here. I invite you to stand as you are able for our invocation.
4: Blessed be the Father and the Son and the Holy Spirit, one God who forgives all our sin and whose mercy endures forever. Amen. Trusting in God's promise of forgiveness, let us confess our sin against God and one another. Eternal God, our Creator, we confess that we are captive to sin and cannot free ourselves. Forgive us all our offenses, known and unknown, things done and things we have failed to do. Cleanse us from the power of sin by your holy and life-giving word. By your grace, draw us near to you, our refuge and our strength. Through Jesus Christ our Lord. Amen. Since we are justified by faith, we have peace with God through our Lord Jesus Christ. God's love has been poured into our hearts through the Holy Spirit given to us in baptism. In the mercy of Almighty God, Christ died for us while we were still sinners. As a called and ordained minister of the Church of Christ and by his authority, I therefore declare to you the entire forgiveness of all your sins in the name of the Father and the Son and the Holy Spirit. Amen.

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0: And let us pray. O living God, you subvert the order of a prideful world with the grandeur of your humble sacrifice. The paradox of a God who exalts the lowly. As you emptied yourself to free us from our bound wills and fallen nature, transform our hearts that we may see the victory that is the cross. Through Jesus Christ, your Son, our Lord, who lives and rules with you, and the Holy Spirit, one God, now and forever. Amen. And you may be seated.
1: Please read with me responsively Psalm 25, verses 1 through 9. To you, O Lord, I lift up my soul. My God, I put my trust in you. Let me not be put to shame, nor let my enemies triumph over me. Let none who look to you be put to shame. Rather, let those be put to shame who are treacherous. Show me your ways, O Lord, and teach me your paths. Lead me in your truth and teach me, for you are the God of my salvation. In you have I trusted all the day long. Remember, O Lord, your compassion and love, for they are from everlasting. Remember not the sins of my youth and my transgressions. Remember me according to your steadfast love and for the sake of your goodness, O Lord. You are gracious and upright, O Lord. Therefore, you teach sinners in your way. You lead the lowly in justice and teach the lowly your way. Here ends the reading of the psalm.
2: As we sing, Jesus Loves Me, I invite children who are present to come forward for the children's message.

0: Well, good morning to all of you children. It is awesome to have you here. Thanks for coming to church today and coming up for the children's message. I have a question for you. How many of you know what a superhero is? What is a superhero?
1: Good person.
0: It's a good person. That's right. Does the superhero have any powers? Yes. That's right. I see some kind of a superhero of sorts on your shirt.
2: It's Pikachu.
0: Pikachu is kind of a superhero. That's right. What do you know about superheroes?
2: They lend a helping hand.
0: Yeah, they do all of these things. They have powers. They're good. They help. Now, who is your favorite superhero?
2: Pikachu.
0: Pikachu, of course. Yeah, we know this now. This is right.
2: Ghosty.
0: Ghosty. All right, Ghosty. Yeah, who's yours? Captain Underpants, I know who that is. Yep, we have all those books at home. One more. Batman, oh, there's a classic. Batman was Superman, Batman, Wonder Woman when I was a kid. But I wanna tell you that we have even more than a superhero today. We're gonna hear Jesus say, "All authority in heaven and on earth has been given to me." Jesus has more authority than any superhero. And do you know what Jesus' authority is? You know what a superpower is?
2: Yeah, I do.
0: Well, yes, that's part of it, helping people. And one more?
3: Forgiveness,
0: this is right. Jesus is going to say, "All authority in heaven and on earth has been given to me. Therefore, go," he's telling his disciples and all of us, "baptize and teach my word." Jesus is a true superhero, and he gives his power to us to go baptize, and you who have been baptized have this power to tell about Jesus and his forgiveness. You have this superpower, and it is a real thing to tell about Jesus in the world, and he's going to send you out to do this today and for the rest of your life as he sends all of us to do this in the church. Well, let us pray. Lord God, we give thanks that you have shared your authority with us, and that is forgiveness of sins, which we could find no other way. I pray your blessing now upon these, your children. Remind them that you have them in the palm of your hand. Teach them to share this word with their families and their friends. In the name of Christ, we pray. Amen. Well, you go and be superheroes. You go and share this word with your families. Christ has given you this authority to do so. And invite the congregation to stand as you are able for our gospel acclamation.

The Holy Gospel according to St. Matthew, the 28th chapter. Glory to you, O Lord. Now the 11 disciples went to Galilee, to the mountain to which Jesus had directed them. When they saw him, they worshipped him, but some doubted. And Jesus came and said to them, "All authority in heaven and on earth has been given to me. Go, therefore, and make disciples of all nations, baptizing them in the name of the Father and of the Son and of the Holy Spirit, and teaching them to obey everything that I have commanded you. And remember, I am with you always to the end of the age." This is the gospel of the Lord. Praise to you, O Christ. You may be seated. Well, grace and peace from God our Father and his Son, Jesus Christ, be with you. And it is with you. These parts of our lives, grace and peace that we seek in some form every day, yet cannot find in any lasting way on our own. Grace and peace, they are given to you now by the Holy Spirit as you are called, gathered, enlightened, and sanctified. That is, as you are kept in this one common true faith in Jesus Christ. And while the world has many theories and philosophies about how you can find and earn and hold on to a temporary grace or peace, today the eternal promise of grace and peace in Christ comes to you only one way, by hearing God's word for you in the preaching and in the sacraments. By hearing this truth, your sins are taken away. They are forgiven in the name of Jesus Christ. Amen. Last week in our series, it was the first week of our series, First Lutheran Church, Who Are We Really? You heard who we are, or who First Lutheran is, and the whole church for that matter. The scripture reading we heard last week was Matthew's telling of the resurrection story, how the two Marys went to the tomb in Matthew 28, and they found an angel, and you may recall the angel looked like lightning. There were two soldiers there as well, and they fell to the ground, fainting in fear. But these Marys heard the first resurrection sermon from the angel and proceeded to tell that very same sermon to the disciples. Great sermons are always copied in this way. They tell the same story. And then they saw Jesus themselves. Both the angel and Jesus said to the Marys, "Go tell the disciples, tell my brothers that Jesus, that I will meet them in Galilee. Tell them that I have been raised." Now in this encounter, the Mary's identities were changed. And so are your identities changed in Christ's resurrection from the dead. When you have this promise of forgiveness and resurrection for your own life. And so the answer to the question, who are we, is that we are sinners forgiven in Jesus Christ. And the church now is nothing other than the gathering of sinners and saints around this preaching of God's word and the sacraments of baptism and the Lord's Supper. That is who we are. It's a devastatingly simple definition of the church, but how much do we try to complicate it? Because we always want to add to the identity of Christ. We think, well, I have a little something to add that could be of use. And so we also heard last week to what ends sinners like the chief priests will go to try to avoid being identified with Christ who forgives sinners. They lied and bribed and caused the soldiers to lie in order to tamp down this incredible life and world-changing reality of Jesus' resurrection. But the story continued, and we heard it the rest of 28 today. We continue in Matthew 28, and week two, our theme is what we do. And what is this? Well, if we follow Matthew 28, we hear the Great Commission. We hear Jesus' word first. So the Marys were told, go tell the disciples to meet Jesus in Galilee. And Matthew 28, verse 16 says, in Galilee, the disciples met Jesus. They heard the word and they went. And Jesus gives them his own word. The Marys, when they saw Jesus, worshipped him. They fell at his feet. And Matthew tells us when the disciples encountered the risen Christ, they worshipped him. And Jesus says to them, all authority in heaven and on earth has been given
to me. That's pretty incredible. We did talk about it a little bit in the children's message. And I don't want to trivialize the authority Jesus has by comparing it to a superhero, but it is truly the most authority there is in the whole universe. And Jesus says, it's been given to me, and now I give it to you to do one thing in particular. I want to ask you a question. I've asked this to you before, but it occurs to me whenever I hear Jesus say this. If you had all authority in heaven and on earth, what would you do in your life? What would you do in this world? Well, I have lots of things that I'd like to accomplish. I've shared them with you before. Might have something to do with skiing or airplanes or family. Maybe bringing back those who have died. Giving health to those who are sick. I can recall when we lived in Rochester, my stepdaughter Anna had done some babysitting for some researchers at Mayo, and she came home one day and said that the doctor came home and said that they had found something that cured cancer. And I was like, wow, this is huge. This is going to be huge news. Now, I haven't heard anything about this in the 4 or 5 years since. And I suspect there really was a breakthrough in this research. I have no idea what it was. But this would be the dream of many, to cure cancer, to bring life to the sick. If you had all authority in heaven and on earth, what would you do? Well, bring peace to Iran, perhaps. There's all sorts of answers we might have. But I've already betrayed Jesus in asking the question, if you had it. Because here Jesus, today Jesus has told us, all authority in heaven and on earth has been given to me. And now I share it with you. So go, therefore, and do what? Have the greatest ski trip of all time? Well, that sounds pretty good. But no, Jesus says, go, make disciples of all nations, baptizing them in the name of the Father and of the Son and of the Holy Spirit, and teaching them all that I have said to you, proclaiming his word. Imagine this, people of First Lutheran. All authority in heaven and on earth has been given to you to go proclaim the word of God, to make disciples by baptizing them in the name of the Father, Son, and Holy Spirit. This is what Christ has sent us to do. He has made us the church by giving us his word, and now he says, go. Go, proclaim, and baptize. It's a beautiful word. And if we get a little worried about it, Jesus gives us this perfect promise at the end. He says, remember, if you get sideways on this mission, which you may, remember, I am with you always, to the end of the age. Now, this doesn't just occur in Matthew, by the way. There is a similar commission in all of the Gospels. In Mark 16, we hear Jesus say to the disciples, go into all the world and proclaim the good news to all creation. The one who believes and is baptized will be saved, but the one who does not believe will be condemned. In Luke 24, Jesus meets with the disciples after the resurrection. They're all afraid, and he opens the word to them, Luke says. He tells them how he is the fulfillment of all of God's word. And then he says, thus it is written that the Messiah is to suffer and rise from the dead on the third day, and that repentance and forgiveness of sins is to be proclaimed in his name to all nations, beginning from Jerusalem. You are my witnesses to these things. He's saying, go, do this. In John 20, we hear how it was evening on that first Easter day. The doors of the disciples were locked for fear of the Jews, John says. And Jesus comes and says, peace be with you. And he shows them his hands and his side. And he says, as the Father has sent me, so I send you. When he had said this, he breathed on them.

but because of what Christ has done, and so you are made passive in this way. But I can recall Jim Nesigan telling about a friend of his, also professor at Luther Seminary, Gerhard Ferdy, describing what happens after you have been forgiven, after you've heard this word of forgiveness, been made right, no longer needing to prove yourself to anyone. Gerhard Ferdy said, "You are like a cow in a pasture, staring at an open gate. Such is the freedom of Christ. Wondering, what shall I do now in this world?" So I say to you, First Lutheran Church, Christ has shared all authority in heaven and on earth so that you may be free and so that you may freely share this word with all the world. I've enjoyed numerous conversations stemming from this last week's teaching of our fall series and small group conversations about who we are. I've heard how we so easily get twisted up like pretzels in conversations about faith and works, because we can't quite believe that Christ has done it all. Isn't there something left for me to do to contribute to my salvation, we wonder? But no, there is not. However, there is plenty for you to do for your neighbor. If you have a neighbor, you know this is true. But you are free now in Christ. And believe me, when you are free in Christ, life will not be boring. I hear this from retirees. "I'm busier now than I was when I worked." Well, even more so when you have the freedom of Christ, you will be used, and not only used a little, but used up completely. But you will do this freely. Not because you're trying to prove anything, but because when you are made completely free, what else would you want to do but tell others about Jesus? Luther has a quote in his preface to the Romans. He says, "Oh, it is a living, busy, active, mighty thing, this faith. It is impossible for it not to be doing good works incessantly. It does not ask whether good works are to be done, but before the question is asked, it has already done them, and is constantly doing them. Faith is a living, daring confidence in God's grace, so sure and certain that the believer would stake his life on it 1,000 times. This knowledge of and confidence in God's grace makes men and women glad and bold and happy in dealing with God and in dealing with all creatures. And this is the work which the Holy Spirit performs in faith. Because of it, without compulsion, I'll repeat that, without compulsion, a person is ready and glad to do good to everyone, to serve everyone, to suffer everything out of love and praise to God who has shown him this grace. Thus, it is impossible to separate works from faith, quite impossible as to separate heat and light from fire." What do you do when you don't have to do anything? What do you want to do? Like the women at the tomb, you can't help but share this freedom. Like the disciples later, you will spend your life sharing this freeing word. It will use you up. It will be your death. There may be conflict. There was in the early church. Who we are, however, is this gathering around the word of Christ and his sacraments. What we do is in freedom share this word. First Lutheran Church, all authority has been shared with you to support the proclamation of this good news of Jesus Christ. The gate is open. And you might feel a bit like a cow sitting there wondering, what next? But know now that you are free. Know that this authority was employed in your baptism. This authority is being employed even now as you hear this word preached. And as you come to receive the body and blood of our Lord Jesus later in the service for the forgiveness of your sins, know that all authority in heaven and on earth is contained in that wafer and in that little glass of wine for the forgiveness of your sins. That is why we gather. That is why we preach. And that is who you are. And remember, Jesus Christ, the perfecter of your faith, is with you always to the end of the age. Amen.

And now with the whole church, let us confess our faith. I believe in God, the Father Almighty, creator of heaven and earth. I believe in Jesus Christ, God's only Son, our Lord, who was conceived by the Holy Spirit, born of the Virgin Mary, suffered under Pontius Pilate, was crucified, died, and was buried. He descended to the dead. On the third day, he rose again. He ascended into heaven. He is seated at the right hand of the Father, and he will come to judge the living and the dead. I believe in the Holy Spirit, the Holy Catholic Church, the communion of saints, the forgiveness of sins, the resurrection of the body, and the life everlasting. Amen. With the whole people of God in Christ Jesus, let us pray for the church, those in need, and all of God's creation. Dear Lord God, thank you for making us your church through the proclamation of the total and complete forgiveness of our sins through the death and resurrection of our Lord Jesus Christ. Now keep us captive to your free and life-giving word so that we will joyfully live out the callings to free others in Jesus' name. Thank you for planting us here at First Lutheran to live into and live out the Great Commission. Lord, in your mercy. Dear Lord, you teach us that as we continue in your word, we are truly your disciples. We will know the truth, and the truth will make us free. And so we know and believe that your word does the freeing by choosing, teaching, and growing us in faith. Inspire each household to turn to your word for daily bread. Bless our youth through this season of Sunday school, confirmation, youth group, YALA, and beyond. Ripen the fruit of our faith through our fall preaching, teaching, and small group series as we ask, who are we really? What does your word tell us that we do? Bless each small group as they gather this week, Lord, in your mercy. Thank you, dear God, for the rains that are replenishing the groundwater as a storehouse for the trees and our drinking water. Thank you for the harvest of your creation, bringing us the blessing and satisfaction of the fruit of our labors. Bless our farmers as they await drier conditions for harvest. Keep them safe as the combines will soon begin to roll. Bless us, dear God, to be generous with your bounty, Lord, in your mercy. Thank you for the recent weddings at First Lutheran Church. We give you thanks for the marriage of Michelle Thompson to Jeff Chow and Sarah Wadsworth to Nolan Hazard. Bless their vows to each other through your gift of their one flesh promise. Strengthen us all in our vows to one another as we trust in what you have given us, Lord, in your mercy. And come to the aid of those been hospitalized this past week. We name Curtis Huddleston, Bobby Spadino, John Nelson, Elaine Berg, and Michael Keddick's aunt. For those who are seeking healing and rehab, we name Veronica Medetsky, Maureen Holt. Bless Mary Nikolai, Lois Johnsrud, Judy Ryan, and John Sawinski with your Holy Spirit comfort and peace. Bring your resurrection promise to the ears and hearts of those who have lost loved ones. We pray for Stephanie Herseth-Sandlin, husband Max, and son Zachary, the whole Herseth family upon the loss of Stephanie's father, Arlaz Herseth. And for all who are mourning the loss of loved ones this day, bring them the promise of your resurrection word to everlasting life through your risen Lord, through our risen Lord, Jesus Christ. Lord, in your mercy. And into your hands, gracious God, we commend all for whom we pray, trusting in your mercy through your Son, Jesus Christ, our Savior. Amen. And the peace of the Lord be with you always. And now I invite you to extend that peace to your neighbors. And thank you for extending that peace to your neighbors. And now also just a reminder to sign
the pew pads and pass them down the pew so we know who's worshiping with us today. Let's receive our Sunday morning offering, and thank you, choir, for your offering as well.

And let us pray. Blessed are you, O God, maker of all things. Through your goodness, you have blessed us with these gifts, ourselves, our time, and our possessions. Use us and what we have gathered in feeding the world with your word of life. Through the one who gave himself for us, Jesus Christ, our Lord. Amen. And now, in the interest of getting to the teaching, so we don't shorten that at all, let us go straight to the words of institution, where we fulfill the great commission for you. As we remember that in the night in which he was betrayed, our Lord Jesus took the bread, he blessed it and broke it, and gave it to his disciples, saying, "Take and eat, this is my body given for you. Do this for the remembrance of me." And again, after supper, he took the cup, and when he had given thanks, he gave it to his disciples, saying, "Take and drink of it, all of you. This is the New Testament in my blood shed for you and for all people for the forgiveness of sin. Do this for the remembrance of me." Gathered into one by the Holy Spirit, let us pray as Jesus taught us. Our Father, who art in heaven, hallowed be thy name. Thy kingdom come. Thy will be done on earth as it is in heaven. Give us this day our daily bread, and forgive us our trespasses as we forgive those who trespass against us. And lead us not into temptation, but deliver us from evil. For thine is the kingdom and the power and the glory forever and ever. Amen. Come, all has been prepared. Let us eat and drink what the Lord has given. And you may be seated. And just a reminder for our children going to Sunday school, a shepherd will lead you out right after communion is served.

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0: Hello and happy Sunday. I'm Erin. There's a town in North Carolina that just put out a brand new $950,000 fire truck into service on Monday. By Thursday, it had flipped over and blocked a road for 3 hours. Thankfully, nobody was hurt, and the truck is insured. But somewhere in that town's accounting department, somebody just felt their eye twitch.
1: Shine bright like a diamond. Shine

0: if dating apps are starting to feel like a second job, there is a reason for that. The average person spends about 8 months swiping through nearly 4,000 profiles before finding a partner. Dating experts say that the trick is being honest, taking breaks when you're burnt out, and actually focusing on someone when you find a connection. 4,000 profiles? That's so many.
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14: Plenty of sunshine to go around as we go through your Sunday with a high of 70, northwest winds around 5 to 10 miles per hour. A mostly clear night on our hands, although with 42 with a light and variable breeze. Then 72 for the day on Monday, sunny and a little on the breezy side, south winds at 10 to 20 miles per hour. Will briefly spike at 80 for the day on Tuesday. From the Storm Center at Kelowna TV, I'm meteorologist Adam Rudd.

0: I've been trying to think of some clever Halloween costumes, and I just feel like I am failing. Is anyone else feeling that this year? I don't know what it is about this year, but it just seems like there's more pressure to have a clever look.
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0: 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I'm Erin. Stay tuned. 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

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We guarantee that the next song you hear will be one of your favorites. You can bet on it.

I will be honest, I don't know how I feel about AI, but there is a company in England using AI to sort old Lego pieces. This machine can identify more than 60,000 different types and sort up to 100,000 pieces a day. So finally, finding that one tiny piece you need became a lot more simple.

0: What's a food that instantly says things are not going great today? You know, food like having a hot dog, but instead of a bun, you have to use sandwich bread. Or cold fries at the bottom of the bag. Dry cereal because you ran out of milk. I actually prefer my cereal that way. People who put milk in cereal, I don't know how you do it. That grosses me out.
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10: Lots of sunshine for the second half of the weekend. High on either side of 70. Northwest winds at 5 to 10 miles per hour. 42 for your low tonight. Mostly clear with a light and variable breeze, which will turn to the south as we head into Monday. Speaking of Monday, a little breezy with that south wind at 10 to 20 miles per hour, but we're sunny with a high of 72. We get up to 80 for Tuesday. From the Storm Center at KELLO-AN TV, I'm meteorologist Adam Rudd.

0: What's something that you think everyone, literally everyone, loves? 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

2/3 of American adults drink coffee every day, and apparently the average coffee drinker is putting down about 18 cups a week. 86% are having it first thing in the morning, too. At 18 cups a week, I don't think we're coffee drinkers anymore. I think we're just keeping a constant baseline of caffeine in our bloodstream.

0: good news if you've been trying to clean up your language, maybe don't. 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
10: Plenty of sunshine to go around as we go through your Sunday with a high of 70, northwest winds around 5 to 10 miles per hour. A mostly clear night on our hands, although with 42 with a light and variable breeze. Then 72 for the day on Monday. Sunny and a little on the breezy side, south winds at 10 to 20 miles per hour. Will briefly spike at 80 for the day on Tuesday. From the Storm Center at Kello Wan TV, I'm meteorologist Adam Rudd.

0: If you tend to stuff your carry-on until you have to sit on it to zip it shut, TSA's new scanners might finally stop you. The new CT machines have smaller openings, so oversized carry-ons may not physically fit and could have to be checked. So that whole I'm definitely not checking a bag personality is about to be tested.
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0: People in happy relationships shared the little habits that they swear by, and I think this can apply to everyone. Don't keep score over chores. Keep dating each other. Schedule actual relationship check-ins. I think that one is so important. And also, put everything in your phone calendar, including your partner's important events. The secret to a successful marriage might just be Google Calendar and not being a jerk.
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A Michigan family showed up to their mom's memorial service and discovered a stranger's body dressed in their mother's clothes. When they told the funeral home it wasn't her, the family says an employee admitted they may have accidentally cremated their mom. I genuinely cannot imagine a worse mistake for a funeral home to have to explain.

0: 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Some of the suggestions were, thank you, I feel very loved by you, or just being honest. Someone also said, we're reading the same book, you're just a few pages ahead of me. And that is either incredibly sweet or the beginning of a very awkward conversation.
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11: Beautiful weather for the rest of your Sunday. 70 the high with a northwest wind at 5 to 10 miles per hour. That'll set the stage for a nice, clear, comfortable night with a low of 42 and a light and variable breeze. 72 on Monday, sunny, a little breezy. South winds at 10 to 20 miles per hour. Then a spike up to 80 on Tuesday with mostly sunny skies in place. From the Storm Center at Kello AM TV, I'm meteorologist Adam Rudd.

0: Someone in Michigan bought a painting for $30, noticed a signature, so they had it checked out, and it turns out it's a long lost piece of work that could sell for as much as $250,000. And this is why I refuse to throw anything away.
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0: One of my favorite things about this time of year, and especially Halloween, is my nephews. They're in that perfect age where they're picking out their own Halloween costumes and they want to wear them every single day.
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There was a woman who agreed to go on a date with a guy who immediately started interrogating her about her salary, credit score, car. Then before they had even ordered dinner, he asked what she'd offer him in exchange for him paying. So when he went to the bathroom, she paid for her own stuff, left the waitress $40, blocked him, and went shopping for new boots. Incredible.

0: Apparently, few food options make people angrier than putting ketchup on steak. One side says if you're spending that much on a good cut of meat, ketchup completely ruins it. The other side says we happily put chimichurri, butter, and other sauces on steak, so who cares? Taking sides, ketchup on steak. Is it perfectly acceptable, or are you judging them?
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13: Calm and pleasant as we go through the rest of your Sunday. Mostly sunny, a high around 70. Northwest winds at 5 to 10 miles per hour, becoming light and variable as we head into the night. Speaking of tonight, mostly clear and a low of 42. 72 for the day on Monday, sunny and a little breezy. South winds at 10 to 20 miles per hour, then warm on Tuesday with a high of 80. From the Storm Center at Kello Wan TV, I'm meteorologist Adam Rook.

0: myself that I cannot buy any Halloween candy yet because I will absolutely eat the entire bag and have to go buy more candy. But it's getting like crazy expensive. Why did candy get this expensive? What is going on?
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0: I found out this week that if you mix candy corn and salted peanuts together, it tastes like a salted nut roll. And those are one of my favorite candy items. 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

go ahead, listen, smile, and sing along. After all, these are your favorite songs, right? Don't worry, we'll keep them coming, because we got you covered.

of the Police and Every Breath You Take. Sting of the Police on Friday, celebrating a birthday. If today happens to be your birthday, share it with actress Dakota Johnson, actress Melissa Benoist, actress Susan Sarandon, actress Alicia Silverstone, actor Liev Schreiber, actor Christopher Waltz, actress Rachel Lee Cook. If it's her birthday, have a happy one, all right? Oscar-winning song from the film K-Pop Demon Hunters right now. It's Hunter X and Golden.

0: Zadal, and hello. While we obviously won't have the complete weekend box office numbers available until tomorrow, at this point, it's a virtual certainty, the premiere of Verity. That's the number one movie of the weekend. Really tough to say what the second most popular movie of the weekend is right now. I mean, Resident Evil, Digger, and Heart of the Beast are all real, real close. Not sure how those movies are going to tally up quite yet.
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8: Beautiful weather for the rest of your Sunday. 70 the high with a northwest wind at 5 to 10 miles per hour. That will set the stage for a nice, clear, comfortable night with a low of 42 and a light and variable breeze. 72 on Monday, sunny, a little breezy. South winds at 10 to 20 miles per hour. Then a spike up to 80 on Tuesday with mostly sunny skies in place. From the Storm Center at Kello AM TV, I'm meteorologist Adam Rund.

0: is Billy Joel in my life? Now, even though I personally have never owned a motorcycle, never had one, I've always really appreciated the finer high-end machines. And Billy Joel's got an auction of all of his motorcycles, high-end motorcycles, at Gooding Christie's inaugural auction in November. The auction is set to feature a 1978 Triumph T140 Bonneville, a 1982 Ducati Mike Hailwood 900, and a 1975 Ducati 750 Sport. Nice wheels.
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0: What is Alex Warren? Now, Alex Warren is a singer-songwriter who puts more than your average feels into everything he does. Alex Warren and Ordinary. 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

0: is Prince and Little Red Corvette. As Prince fans may or may not know, if you remember Purple Rain, the huge hit movie from back in the day with Prince, that is coming to Broadway as a Broadway musical coming in the spring of next year, 2027.
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3: Calm and pleasant as we go through the rest of your Sunday. Mostly sunny, a high around 70. Northwest winds at 5 to 10 miles per hour, becoming light and variable as we head into the night. Speaking of tonight, mostly clear and a low of 42. 72 for the day on Monday, sunny and a little breezy. South winds at 10 to 20 miles per hour, then warm on Tuesday with a high of 80. From the Storm Center at KelvinWeb TV, I'm meteorologist Adam Rowe.

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That is Adam Levine, Maroon 5, and Girls Like You. I'm Carl Southcott. Now, Taylor Swift, every single detail about what she looks like and what she's doing, that's always posted online. And a whole lot of attention's been paid recently to a new hairstyle. It's not that dramatically different. It's shorter. She cut her hair a little shorter a little while ago, but now she's curling it a little bit, and everybody's making a big deal out of it. She looks good. It's not that dramatically short. She hasn't shaved her head or anything like that. But Taylor, looking good. Slightly new hairstyle happening right now. It's the Fate of Ophelia.

0: is foreigner, and I want to know what love is. The NFL apparently has been handing out fines left, right, and center over beers, specifically for beer-related touchdown celebrations. It started with a 49ers player who was hit with a $14,926 fine for pretending to chug a beer after scoring. Then a Cowboys tight end got the same treatment, a $13,611 fine for imitating shotgunning a beer after his touchdown. And a Colts player was also fined $8,847 for a similar gesture.
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2: 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And the tax code is complex and unforgiving. 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
12: Winds will start to pick up as we go into the day on Monday. We're sunny with a high of 72. South winds will be at 15 to 25 miles per hour. Not as windy on Tuesday. Mostly sunny, warmer with a high of 80. That northwest wind at 5 to 15 miles per hour. We'll have a mix of sun and clouds for the day on Wednesday with a high of 74. Then mostly cloudy and 70 for Thursday. From the Storm Center at Kelvin Way and TV, I'm meteorologist Adam Rook.

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0: That is Bruno Mars' hit song, track one off his latest album, The Romantic. That's Risk It All.
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It's Justin Bieber and the Kid Laroi and Stay. This is the time of year where they haven't yet announced who the big Super Bowl halftime entertainment is going to be. And so people start to theorize. They start to guess. They put out their wish list. And on top of a lot of people's wish list these days, Justin Bieber and or Harry Styles. Well, we'll see. It's Alicia Keys and Fallen.

0: is Olivia Dean? Such a breath of fresh air. What a totally unique artist. Big fan of Olivia Dean. That is Man I Need. Stevie Wonder plans to take his 1976 album Songs in the Key of Life on the road for its 50th anniversary. Live Nation's announced that the multi-Grammy winner is touring to honor the classic album that includes hits like As, Isn't She Lovely, Knocks Me Off My Feet. The tour kicks off on October 13th, right around the corner in Birmingham, England. Stevie Wonder's first date in the United States would be November 19th in New York City.
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8: Clear, calm, and comfortable as we go through the night. A low of 42 with a light and variable breeze in place. But it'll be breezy on Monday, sunny and 72. South wind at 15 to 25 miles per hour. The wind will back off and turn to the northwest at 5 to 15 miles per hour for Tuesday. Otherwise, we're mostly sunny and warm with a high around 80. From the Storm Center at KELLO AM-TV, I'm meteorologist Adam Rutt.

0: That is Britney Spears and Toxic, the time of the day that we tend to be the least smart between 2 and 3 in the afternoon, according to intelligence experts. That's because of our natural biorhythms. Our brains hit a lull right around 2 p.m. every day. That makes it the worst time to learn anything new.
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and his naked eyes, and always something there to remind me. I'm Carl Southcott. It is now official for now a while. We're knee deep into fall, and statistically, fall, you know, it happens to be our favorite season, with over 4 in 10 American adults preferring it over all others. It's Bruno Mars, and I just might.

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13: Mostly clear as we go into the night. Comfortable as well with a low of 42. We'll have a light and variable breeze, which will pick up and turn to the south as we head into Monday. Speaking of Monday, sunny and breezy, a high of 72, south winds at 15 to 25 miles per hour. Then 80 on Tuesday, mostly sunny with a lighter northwesterly breeze at just 5 to 15 miles per hour. From the Storm Center at Kello WAN-TV, I'm meteorologist Adam Rudd.

0: That is Dan Hartman. I can dream about you. One of my favorite lines about dreams comes from a movie. It's an old movie, Diner. It goes back to the 80s. And a great cast in Diner. And a character asked, the character played by Mickey Rourke, his name is Boogie. Boogie, you're a dreamer. And Mickey Rourke responds, hey, if you don't have dreams, you have nightmares.
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